0: You can't explain some things in human terms. All I know is that I used to look in the mirror and see a fat girl who couldn't get her act together. And now I look in the mirror and I see an adored daughter of the King. And that's all I know, is embracing the whole truth changed my whole story.
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1: Hello, I'm Keith Stevens. What's in a name? Your name? Have you ever stopped to think about it? Brenda Lovelady Spahn is the founder and executive director of the Lovelady Center in Alabama, a hallway house for women being released from prison. She writes about her life and the women she's come to know in her book, Miss Brenda and the Loveladies.
2: We do not allow nicknames in this center because a lot of my girls have street names. So one day over the intercom, I heard someone say, "Baby girl Primrose, come to my office." And I'm thinking, "Oh, no, you didn't." And I run out there and I find her and I said, "Darling, we don't allow nicknames in this center or street name. You're going to have to go by your given name." I'll never forget it. My mouth flew open. She said, "Miss Brenda, I don't have a name." She said, "Nobody's ever named me. The nurse who found me on the hospital steps was named Primrose, so they just called me Baby Girl Primrose." So she came to my office and I said, "You can't have a life without a name. She wouldn't even look at you." And we sat there and we thought, and she said, "I love the name Aaliyah." She said, "And I love Michelle." I said, "Aaliyah Michelle, you got it." I said, "And what about your last name?" She said, "The only person that was ever kind to me was a kid and his name was Oliver." So we named her Aaliyah Michelle Oliver. The rest of that story is Aaliyah Michelle Oliver is the manager of a great hotel here. She has her education. This young woman is one of the most wonderful people I have ever met. She teaches Sunday school. I was shocked at what Hope did and given a life and an identity in Jesus did for

0: What I really believe the world is looking for is authenticity. Sometimes it's the faults, the flaws, the failures that really bring the greatest testimony. Yeah, think about what God's brought you through. Your mess became your message and your test became your testimony. Let somebody else know your story. It hasn't always been this good. It actually may just change somebody's life.
1: He's

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2: God's love isn't something you have to earn. Romans 5:8 says, "But God demonstrates his own love toward us in this. While we were still sinners, Christ died for us." God didn't wait for us to get everything together before loving us. He loved us first with unconditional love, and it changed everything. 88.3 WCQR.

0: Next on Keep the Faith, one mom began to question her worth in the middle of a frustrating season of motherhood.
1: And I thought, there's no business card for this. Nobody's paying attention. I don't get a raise. Like, who cares? Like, who even notices that I'm doing this small work?
2: And mom.

0: This is Keep the Faith.
1: I'm Donna Cruz. So much of your identity can be wrapped up in your work. But then, if your job isn't glitzy and glamorous, well, your self-worth can begin to fade. Lisa Jo Baker has found another way. She opens up about it in her book, The Middle Matters.
2: I was a believer, but I didn't think I wanted to grow up to be a mom or a wife, really. That really wasn't what I thought would be what God had in store for me. And I admit there was a part of my heart that kind of looked down on the career and calling of motherhood, like it was less than somehow, like you're not changing the world the way I was as a human rights lawyer. And then God gently began a big work in my heart. And I remember being up at 2 a.m. with a screaming baby that was projectile vomiting all over me. And I thought, there's no business card for this. Nobody's paying attention. I don't get a raise. Like, who cares? Like, who even notices that I'm doing this small, small work? And I kid you not, as much as you can sense the voice of the Lord, I felt like I heard him say in that moment, oh, Lisa Jo, all of heaven bears witness to this moment right here. And in God's economy, one isn't greater than the other, right? Like, both of those are so significant. The work is significant. The identity is actually rooted in Christ himself, not in the work that we do. So whether you're a lawyer or you're a mom, neither of those are what define us. It's really our identity in Christ that defines us. And that was really a game-changing moment for me because I have continued to work and I continue to raise children, but I have learned finally to anchor my identity to the right place.

The challenge with identity is formed in community. You will never have a healthy identity if you do not have a healthy community. And if you keep moving through relationships, you will never know who you are. And so I'd say, if you don't know who you are, you don't know where you belong. And if you can choose to belong, you'll actually discover who you are.

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2: When I was younger, I had a lot of self-esteem issues and you know, I was really depressed a lot, mostly when I was 14. 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And it was actually this beautiful song came on by Johnny Diaz called More Beautiful You. It was the first time I'd ever heard the song and it started off with the words, little girl

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1: 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I'm Donna Cruz.
2: 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We call it contagious encouragement, and it sounds like this. When
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4: Because I believe that my life is a book and so is yours. And it's an opportunity when we live in the present to really dive in and get lost in the pages of that present story. This is my

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1: Hi, I'm Donna Cruz. If your most important relationship needs some help, and everybody's does from time to time, it may be worth it to try some new ingredients. Dr. Joe Beam is Keep the Faith's relationship chef and can share some ideas that may change your relationship.
2: A friend of mine got into some great trouble in her marriage, and when I started talking to the two of them about how did this happen, he began to explain how that he felt like what had become a problem in their marriage really started with him. He had been an entertainer. He was traveling all over America, as a matter of fact, actually across the world, and he was really enjoying being on stage. Well, he married, and that began to have some effect on that. You know, I can't travel quite as much now because I have a wife, and then they had a child. Now, the child was handicapped, and now it was up to the wife to take care of the child with him being gone all the time, and he began to feel very guilty of that. And so he actually quit performing, got off the road, got another job, and stayed home. He began to develop a tremendous resentment toward his wife for two things. One is, if I hadn't married you, I could still be on the stage. And the other is, even though he knew that this was not logical, he blamed her for the child being handicapped. Now, he understood it in every sense of the word. It is not my wife's fault. But emotionally, he felt this tremendous pain. By doing that, he distanced himself from her. He wasn't available to her at all. Well, as happens in so many situations, somebody else came along that did pay attention to her, and some bad things happened after that. The good news is they overcame that problem, they salvaged their marriage, and he, rather than pointing the finger at her saying, "You terrible, evil woman," he looks at her and goes, "What you did was wrong. I'm not going to justify it in any sense of the word, but I accept my responsibility in setting up what happened." So what's the recipe here? Sometimes we want to blame the other person, even when we know it's not logical. When we start taking responsibility for our own behaviors and how our behaviors affect other people, it changes everything. Because now I begin to look at me. And as we each look at each other, we can figure out how to love each other because we're dealing with life as adults who accept responsibility.

0: So many times, if we change our thinking and focus on what we have to be thankful for, that we have a roof over our head, that we have food on the table whenever you don't have to look very far in the United States and especially outside of the United States and see that there's still so many people on this planet who have so little and have less than what they need to survive. And I think whenever you put that all in perspective and you stop and think about life and what you have to be thankful for and just have a little bit more of a glass half full attitude, I really think that you start to find joy in the things that really matter and you can appreciate and have a thankful heart.
1: Blessed be the name of the Lord. Blessed be your name.
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1: Hi, I'm Keith Stevens. It can be so easy to get wrapped up in worries about the future that we forget to live in the now. Keep the Faith's confidence coach, Trish Blackwell, says we can live in the now because we know who's writing our future.
2: Right now on my nightstand, I have three crisp, brand new books that just arrived at my doorstep. And I look at that pile with so much excitement and enthusiasm because I love what a book represents. I love that inside of a book are countless adventures, unexpected laughs, but then insight and wisdom that we can then apply to our own lives. And it makes me wonder, what would happen if I looked at each day of my life as a book that I'm reading? Because I believe that my life is a book and so is yours. And it's an opportunity when we live in the present to really dive in and get lost in the pages of that present story. Because we can have confidence that the author has every page of our book beautifully planned and perfectly put together.

when you get out your phone and you want to take a picture of something, you don't take your picture of the noonday sun, which is like super bright. You don't take a picture of the night sky, which is super dark. You take a picture of the sunrise and the sunset, which is the most beautiful time of day, but that's where the dark and the light are coming together. They're meshing into this kind of messy, weird, like beautiful, amazing moment. It all matters to God, and it all fits into our story.

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1: I'm Donna Cruz. You probably won't meet too many people who suffer from too much encouragement. David Salyers was the VP of marketing at Chick-fil-A for years and has written a book called Remarkable. He says a common theme between great leaders and great organizations is contagious encouragement.
2: It's interesting that the origin of the word restaurant, it's a French word that means place of restoration. So in the, you know, historically, place of restoration has been physical restoration, eating, drinking. But we view our restaurant as a platform to have a positive influence on the emotional needs of our customers as well. It's interesting, when you create that kind of a culture in a restaurant, the customers and the patrons of the restaurant pick up on it. You're always talking about making encouragement contagious. And one of the best examples I've seen of that, and it happens all the time now at Chick-fil-A, is someone will pull up to the drive-thru and pay for the person behind them. And in doing that, the next person many times become inspired, and the next person becomes inspired. And we had one restaurant that had 89 people in a row pay for the person behind them. And I can't imagine how all those people felt, how many people went to their offices, their homes, their schools, and were impacted positively, and maybe even performed acts of kindness we have no idea of. You know, all we can keep track of is what happened in that drive-thru. But I'll bet that that wave of goodness just got sent out into the community, into the schools, into the businesses that day in a mighty way.

0: This is Keep the Faith, the home of contagious encouragement. Together, we're celebrating life with honest stories and songs of courage from people just like you.
1: How many times can you hear the same lie before you start to believe it?

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You just have to be available right now and realize that big things for God is not something that you're going to do in a year. Big things for God is the guy sitting next to you right now. And God's put you where you are on purpose.

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1: Imagine getting this kind of news. Karen Collins was in her 20s. 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
2: My story is about faith and how God takes care of you. My son was diagnosed with ulcerative colitis on his 21st birthday, and within 2 weeks, he almost died. In the same time frame, I was fired from my job, and life was just looking so bleak, but my church family prayed for us. And with my church family and God and my kids and their faith, we made it through, and it's been a little over a year, and he has survived. And he was just married in September of last year. He's always faithful to us.

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1: Hey, there's good to find in almost every chapter of life, but sometimes you just have to read between the lines. I want to welcome you to Keep the Faith. My name is Keith Stevens.
2: And I'm Donna Cruz. We have a whole shelf full of stories and songs for you today. And when you mix them all together, they sound like this.

0: God loves us too much to give us an assignment and then not give us the desire, the longing to do it, and also to make us effective.
1: I realize that there's a window in your children's life that's open where you can tell them anything and they believe it. But once they hit like puberty, that window is sealed shut. So you need other people who speak the same language.
2: Sometimes finding our purpose in life is as easy as seeing what we do well that brings others joy. That's coming up next on Keep the

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1: I'm Donna Cruz. Maybe you felt frustrated trying to figure out what to do with your life. Well, Max Licato is a pastor and author. He asks one simple question that may help in finding your path and calling.
2: What do I love to do and what do people love for me to do? God loves us too much to give us an assignment and then not give us the desire, the longing to do it, and also to make us effective. The person might answer that question and say, well, you know what I love to do is sing. Okay, do people love for me to sing? Well, the answer for me would be no, they don't. No matter how much I love to sing, they don't want me to sing. So that's an indication that I probably do not have that gift of encouraging through music. What has come easy for me in life, or easier, is writing.

I have a necklace that literally says, let it go, because I am one who struggles with that. I say all the time, Elsa's way smarter than any of us give her credit for it. Let it go is three of the most important words any of us could ever learn. If you can learn how to let it go, your life will just, the joy that you'll find in the journey will be so much greater and deeper.

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1: Hi, I'm Donna Cruz. Being a dad and husband can be hard, even for a comedian like Jason Earls.
2: The names? Aaron, Alexandria, Alicia, Andrew, Akeem, and Anaya. That's my first time making straight A's.
1: But make no mistake, parenting is a job he takes seriously.
2: Trying to make your kid understand your view of who they are and God's view of who they are. It's like, hey, we're not going to give you all a lot of rules. We're going to give you God's standards. So even when I'm not checking your phone, even when you're with your friends, God's eyes are everywhere. That's who you want to please.
1: And to get that message across, sometimes you need a little help.
2: There's this old African proverb that says it takes a village to raise a child. That's why you need other people to back up. Like, I realize that there's a window in your children's life that's open where you can tell them anything and they believe it. But once they hit like puberty, that window is sealed shut and won't be back open till they like 27. So you need other people who speak the same language, who that child in the village, who that child views as valuable, who communicate the same thing that you do.

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6: 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They're new every morning. Great is your faithfulness. That's just one of God's promises from Lamentations chapter 3 that you hear on 88.3 WCQR. God's mercy and forgiveness never run out. His mercy still heals. His grace still changes lives. No past is too messy. No failure is too great. You're never beyond the reach of God's redeeming love. 88.3 WCQR.

0: Coming up next on Keep the Faith, a missionary brings a man to the hospital who's badly burned his leg. But she finds out that her commitment to love and help this man is just the beginning.
1: I don't know, in some moment of sheer craziness, I suppose, I said, okay, I'll bandage it every day then. For almost a year, I bandaged this man's leg. This

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1: I'm Donna Cruz. Sometimes a chance opportunity to be kind turns into an amazing friendship. Katie David Majors moved to Uganda from the U.S. 10 years ago and has adopted 13 kids. In her book, Daring to Hope, she shares a story about a man who was severely injured and how that incident ultimately changed his life.
2: He was an addict. He was an alcoholic. One day he burnt his leg really, really badly, all the way to the bone. It was very terrible. But we went to three different hospitals and they all said that they would need to amputate his leg. And on the last hospital that we went to, the doctor said, I'd like to amputate his leg, but if somebody would be willing to dress this wound every day, he might be able to keep it. I don't know, in some moment of sheer craziness, I suppose, I said, okay, I'll bandage it every day then. For almost a year, I bandaged this man's leg. As he began to get more sober, he shared with me a lot more of his life, and I shared with him more and more about our family and our faith. And about 9 months in, his leg was all the way healed, and he was walking again. About a year in, he put his faith in Jesus. God gives you those. There's so much pain, and there's so much suffering, and there are so many happy endings that we don't get to see. But at the same time, every once in a while, I feel like God gives us a little glimpse of that goodness so that we can keep going.

I had a third grade teacher who happened to be a friend of my grandmother's, and she was a very wise woman. She would write our names on the board for doing good things and not for punitive reasons. But when you were kind to another student and you let somebody else go to the pencil sharpener, you did well on a spelling test, she'd put your name on the board. And I started to see that my name was on the board quite a bit. And this is against the backdrop of thinking that the white people don't like the black people and kids don't get along. There was something about me seeing my name on the board that it clicked within me, and I believe it was a providence of God, that I recognized that the white kids around me weren't against me. Now, nothing changed around me. Everything changed within me. And when everything changed within me, it changed everything around me, and the trajectory of my life changed.

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3: God has saved my life in so many ways. I was a major alcoholic, waking up in places I didn't know, ending up in jail. When I was a teenager, I hung out with gang members. 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And I just gave my life completely to the Lord about 3 months ago. I've changed myself considerably. I'm not the same girl that I was, and I give the glory to God. Some people even feel like it might be fake, but I don't think about what other people say about me anymore. But all I think about is how Jesus died on the cross for my sins. And if I can change

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2: 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Welcome to Keep the Faith. I'm Keith Stevens.
3: And I'm Donna Cruz. 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
5: She said she cried through the whole service because she had never heard hope spoken like that before at a church.
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0: is a liar.
1: Maybe you wonder how your life would be different only if. Kevin has a lot of only ifs, but is thankful they never happened. His story is next on Keep the Faith.

0: This is Keep the Faith.
1: Hey, I'm Keith Stevens. It's not so much a question of, is there a purpose? What can really plague you is, what is the purpose? Kevin Atlas was born without a full left arm and lost his father to cancer at a young age. But all of his experiences opened doors he couldn't imagine. First, as the only player to get a Division I college basketball scholarship with a disability, and then as something more. He shares his stories in his new book, Get in the Game.
2: Essentially, I just turned down a job from the Harlem Globetrotters, which would have been such a cool gig for me to take a different route, a higher calling. I've literally elevated the youth in a way and connected with them in so many ways because my life's been so colorful and hard, and I can connect in a million different ways to the youth, and I see what they need. And I've become one of the top youth speakers of the country, been to 49 states, every continent but Antarctica, United Nations, General Assembly Room. Never saw myself speaking there. I couldn't say L's or R's till I was in like sixth grade. I had a massive speech deficiency. I was shy. You couldn't get two words out of me back then. Now I don't shut up. I mean, I'm a completely different person. I became a leader. And I'm so happy in the present currently that I can't look at a single footstep in the past and regret it. It was all a path.

0: But hurt people hurt people. What they went through or what they were projecting on me had nothing to do with me. And that if I let it affect me, it's going to completely compromise the rest of my life.
1: I'm fully known and loved by you.
0: One prayer that helped me was the St. Francis prayer, which is, it's better to love than to be loved, better than to, you know, better to understand than to be understood. When you can empathize with what other people are going through, it's not about you. Then you can move through it, I think, in an easier way.
1: The kind

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6: 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One grandfather's story of what was under the bed and what it can teach me and you.

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1: Hi, I'm Donna Cruz. Fear often paralyzes us, but what's the solution? Dave Burchett is a sports director and the author of the book, Waking Up Slowly. One day, when comforting his grandson, Bennett, he stumbled on a truth that's really helped him.
2: He was 3 years old at the time, and he had seen a cartoon movie or something about a pig that scared him. And so he had decided that this pig was under his bed upstairs in his bedroom. So come nap time, he would have nothing to do with it. But instead of saying, oh, come on, Bennett, that's silly, what I did is I took our rescued Labrador Retriever, Maggie, and I said, you know, Bennett, Maggie is a trained pig hunter. So we're going to go upstairs and we're going to get rid of the pig so it's safe for you to go upstairs. And so we embarked on Operation Safe Sleep. And Bennett believed me, and he went upstairs and he took his nap. Now, as adults, we could go, that's silly. But isn't it really as silly, some of the fears that we have, if we really believe that we are a child of God, that He loves me, that He has my back? The things that I'm fearing probably seem as silly to God as that pig under the bed that Bennett was fearing might seem to an adult.

If people don't feel alone in these times, I think that is one of the keys to the hope in these times. And I think most of the time, people that don't bounce back are the ones that feel like they're fighting alone, standing alone, and living alone. And so I think it's very key for us to realize our hope is in the name of the Lord, but our hope comes when we surround ourselves with life-giving, hope-giving people as well.

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0: Coming up next on Keep the Faith, it looked like the perfect marriage at the start. Then the realities of two different values and viewpoints set in.
1: They had that miscommunication of, you know, how a man thinks and a woman thinks. They had the miscommunication of not knowing each other's love languages at all.

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1: Hey, I'm Keith Stevens. It may seem like all hope is lost, but no relationship is beyond saving. Clayton and Ashley Hurst have been married for over 20 years and are marriage and parenting pastors at Lakewood Church in Houston. They wrote the book, Hope for Your Marriage. Experience God's greatest desires for you and your spouse and share a story of how one couple made it through to the other side.
2: They lived that fairy tale myth. They had a beautiful wedding and just, you know, they just were so in love with each other. And then a couple of years in, and you know, they did not know how to communicate with each other at all. You know, they had that miscommunication of, you know, how a man thinks and a woman thinks. They had the miscommunication of not knowing each other's love languages at all. And so they said a lot of things to each other that hurt each other pretty severely, especially him to her. So much so that she started looking for other people that would make her feel good. I mean, but he was wanting to fight for the marriage, but he didn't know how to fight for the marriage because he didn't have any tools. He asked her, you know, he was like, I don't want to give up on our marriage. Will you please come to church with me? And she finally did. And she said she cried through the whole service because she had never heard hope spoken like that before at a church. Their lives completely changed. One thing that I thought was really cool that her husband said, he goes, you know, one thing that I realized, he said, Satan's not just after our marriage, he's after our kids. To get to our kids, he's going to destroy us. You know, and now that we have that revelation, it makes us fight even harder for our marriage.

One of the big ahas is that every miracle meets a human need. That when Jesus did something for somebody, or a miracle happened through Paul or Peter, it was because they had a need. And therefore, a need is an invitation for a miracle.

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1: Imagine getting this kind of news. 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
1: Hey, I'm Nicole C. Mullen. You never know who's listening right now, whose life can change because of what you have to share. 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Our number is 800-726-4150.
2: God has moved so much in my life. Saturday over the weekend, I went to an AA meeting celebrating 48 hours of sobriety. And on my way home, I got into a car accident and didn't know what to do. But thank you, God, I have a vehicle to drive. I have a working area that I can go to work every day. And just God's been providing left and right for me. I'm going to be a member of my praise team at my local church. I just thank God so much for all that he's doing in my life. I know it's going to help those that are out there in the same situation. With God, anything is possible.

What do you give someone who's lost everything? After the flood, after the fire, after the tornado. For us at God's Pit Crew, it starts with a blessing bucket. 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But when you're standing in the rubble, holding one of these in your hands, it means someone cares. It says, you are not forgotten. That's what your gift does. It takes $35 to send one blessing bucket. That's it. But the impact, that's eternal. Please consider giving now. 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

Zephaniah 3:17. The Lord your God is with you, the mighty warrior who saves. 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

0: Psalm 30 verse 4 says, "Sing praises to the Lord, O you his saints, and give thanks to his holy name."
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0: God is a saving God, since he has rescued us from the pit and drawn us up from darkness. So the only right response is praise. And not just a little private thanks, not just polite, obligatory thank you note praise, not moderated and tempered praise. No, the response is singing with the saints, the household of God, the church, the body of Christ. This is unique in Christian worship among all the religions in the world. We sing in praise regularly, constantly, relentlessly, no matter the circumstances, because of who our God is. The salvation our God has given us is so deep, so wide, so profound, so constant, that we should sing like it. We should sing like we have victory in hand, like our God has never failed us and never will, like Christ has won it on our behalf. We should sing like all the suffering that this life dumps on us is but a light and momentary affliction that is preparing for us an eternal weight of glory that is beyond comparison. We should sing remembering all of God's kindness to rescue and sustain and uphold and protect, and looking forward to the certainty that he will do it forever for his people. We are a praising people because we have a saving God.
1: Author, speaker Barnabas Piper is a pastor at Emmanuel Nashville. For his books and resources, visit WCQR.org.

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The Lord is good, a refuge in times of trouble. He cares for those who trust in Him. 88.3 WCQR. 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

God's love isn't something you have to earn. Romans 5:8 says, "But God demonstrates his own love toward us in this: while we were still sinners, Christ died for us." 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
1: Thank you so much for joining us this week. I'm sitting down with Barrett from the Warriors Canvas and Veterans Art Center. Barrett, can you tell me a little bit about what exactly the Warriors Canvas is?
2: The Warriors Canvas is a nonprofit veteran art center in Johnson City, Tennessee. It was started over 13 years ago, just helping veterans using art to cope with some of their conditions like PTSD, depression, other service-related injuries, and just help them express themselves using art and help with the family, maybe reaching out into the community, alleviate a lot of their hidden struggles, the pain they have that aren't visual to your eye.
1: Yeah. Now, how did you first get connected with the Warriors Canvas, and what really drew you to their mission?
2: What got me started was my wife, Connie. She's an artist. She loves to paint, whether it's rocks, canvases. She loves working with pottery, ceramics. Her interest brought me in. She knew some veterans

0: and they asked her to volunteer once. Mm. So she went in and did a canvas painting class. Oh, that's and cool. Of course, I assisted, you know, following my wife like we all have to.
1: Yeah.
0: I helped out, and it just, they really loved it. She loved it, you know, seeing how it really helped the veterans. It really was a surprise. And just, we continued doing that, offering canvas painting continuous for months. And it just really drew my interest, you know, how the dynamics, how it works, and what it's able to offer veterans.
1: Now, when you're talking about what it offers the veterans, what, for those who are listening, you know, because you think, oh, it's just, you know, just painting, just pottery. But it's not just that. It's not, you're not just doing an act. There's something bigger to that. Can you elaborate a little bit more on what that reasoning is?
0: One, the main reason is veterans have a lot of hidden wounds that the common people don't see. They don't speak about those. They hold it inside them, and it can really be impactful, change someone's life. What started the Warriors Canvas was that. A couple of veterans, they had experienced that, and they loved art, and it brought the awareness to them and a way to express themselves to help limit those struggles and pain they had. So they came together and decided to open up the Art Center just for a place for veterans to come, join together, mingle, work on their art, share stories, share a sense of camaraderie.
1: Yeah. And can you share a story? Because you're talking about the camaraderie and you're talking about all the good that it's doing. Do you have maybe a specific story of a veteran who, you know, walked through your doors and left changed because of what the community that you mentioned that they found through the Warriors Canvas?
0: Oh, yeah. Something I see quite often. I know early on when I started volunteering, there was two veterans that came in while I was there, separate in age by 50 plus years. Each served a different branch in the military. And you just wouldn't... They had such a connection that it was unimaginable. Yeah. They're both veterans, and that's what their shared interests are. They shared in common with each other. That was really touching, you know, not thinking that it would be such a connection. And they changed the smile on their face. They started talking, sharing stories with each other. Yeah. It was really great.
1: That is amazing. Now, for veterans who may be struggling, you know, with maybe isolation or PTSD or, you know, just that feeling of disconnection, what would you want them to know right now, you know, about taking those first steps to, you know, maybe coming to the Warriors Canvas?
0: We don't judge anyone. It's like you can't judge a book by its cover. There's more inside. We accept anyone, that veteran that comes in. We want to get to know them. We want to hear their story, listen to them, respect them, appreciate the service and the time they've dedicated to this country.
1: Yeah.
0: And it really helps them open up. You know, you have a story to share, and that's, you know, something that someone needs to take the time, the patience, and hear your story, hear you, see your expressions and how it made you feel.
1: Mm-hmm. Now, I want to shift a little bit in the conversation to talk about, you know, a lot of our listeners might have never served in the military, but maybe they know someone, they have a family member or a friend that has. You know, what are some ways that maybe they can come alongside you all to assist? Is there ways, you know, for volunteering or supporting that the community can really rally alongside you?
0: There are several ways for the community, organizations, agencies, can, you know, come together with us and help. It could be, you know, simply donations, you know, offering a donation, pledging once a month. Every little bit helps. It really does. And also, we look for volunteers, whether it's to come help set up like a fundraiser event that I kind of run, set up and plan, or come and help out during one of the classes we offer. There's other events we do throughout the community. We set up at the VA quite often. ETSU. We have a fair always in March. It's great for veterans. We try to bring all resources into one location, and it takes several volunteers to help organize and support that event. There's always events we have. You just have to check out the calendar. We'll take any volunteer. If you're an artist, would like to teach a class, or if you have something at home, a craft that you did that you gave up and want to get rid of the material, sometimes we can take those depending on availability and what room we have available. But there's so many more ways to really help out. Partnerships, organizations could help support some of the classes we have, or maybe a special event. Yeah. Or even possibly offer an art class with some of the employees, and you know that would be the fundraiser. Would set a fee to agree upon, and for that class, we provide all the material and do the cleanup. And while my wife would be teaching the class, and anything generated off that would go 100% to the Canvas, which is a 501c3 nonprofit organization.
1: Now, you've talked a lot about, you know, you mentioned the events and, you know, some stuff that you all attend. Is there, you know, someone's listening right now, they might be driving down the road. Where can they go to find this information?
0: We have a website. It's warriorscanvas.org. Up there in the top of the bar, you'll see a little menu. There's a calendar. You can click on it and scroll down. 1 month pops up at a time. There's a lot of stuff on there. And then we also have Facebook, the Warriors Canvas. And on there, we share stuff. You know, if something's changing, we change. You'll see posts on there. It might be a quick event we decided to suddenly set up or do. I mean, we've always got stuff going on, whether it's just our hours that we're open, doing open art for veterans, or special event. We're always have things going on that anyone could help out. Veterans could join and learn, yeah, learn more what's available.
1: Now, what has really taught you through the Warriors Canvas and through supporting the veterans here? What has that taught you about maybe like resilience and hope and finding purpose, you know, after these like really, really tough challenges that veterans have gone through?
0: Yeah, over the years, it's really, I've gotten to know a lot of veterans, and, you know, it's like I said, you can't judge a book by its cover. They look fine on the outside, but as time goes and you get to know them, develop a friendship, there's much more beneath the cover, and I've seen some of them come into the canvas. I mean, some it takes months, some it can just be simply weeks, days. It really changed their life, gives them hope. They start developing friendships with other veterans or even volunteers. They'll even step outside in the community and participate in more events. It really changes their lives. And to me, that's really impactful, touches my heart.
1: Yeah. What's something that our community might not understand about veterans that you would want them to know?
0: They have a story to tell, and it's hard for them. Don't discourage them. Listen, be there for them. Offer them support first, for who they are. I've heard several stories from many veterans. When you join the military, you are who you are. But as you're in the military, whether it's 5 years, 20 years, you change. And when you come back and when you leave service, that change sticks with you. And a lot of times people don't understand or recognize that. That really takes another veteran to see that. And that's where there's that connection. That's something that's been hard for me to really grasp and respect, but it's a true story.
1: Yeah, for sure. Now, with the classes and events and programs that you all offer, you know, what are some, if there's a veteran listening that's like, you know what, I think I'd like to maybe try it out. What are some, you know, maybe available classes that you would encourage them to take maybe their first step in attending or in, you know, learning more about you all?
0: We have open hours where you can come in and pick up and do any art craft that's available. And then we have, you know, leather classes that we offer. With Ben, who is a veteran, he's been doing leather work for over 30 years. Wow. It's very friendly. Just even stopping by, getting to know some of the people that volunteer and help support the organization is great. For instance, a veteran, Robert, he just in his off time, he will stop in just to sit there and, you know, enjoy the conversation, the camaraderie, share stories with you. And then, of course, we have ceramics. There's really so much. We're always open to new arts and crafts if we can find a volunteer to offer it.
1: Mm-hmm. Now, Noah, I like what you mentioned there about volunteers offering the class. So if there's someone listening that is a artist or, you know, does art in that capacity, and what can they do to come alongside you all?
0: To really, it would be contact us and to discuss what they are wanting to do. That was really simple. You contact me, Maria, or email us at info@warriorscanvas.org.
1: That's awesome. And now, is there anything else that I maybe haven't asked you that is something that really feel strongly about sharing, or that maybe, you know, that would encourage a listener that's not a veteran, or encourage a veteran right now?
0: The Warriors Canvas is more than an art studio. It's a lifeline for many veterans.
1: Hmm. When you say it's a lifeline, sometimes we say stuff like that, and it's just a quick phrase that we say. I would love for you to expound on how is it a lifeline to so many veterans?
0: Veterans, a lot of times when they're in the depressed downstate, they feel like there's little hope, little connection with the community or their family. And what we strive to do is at the Warriors Canvas is to be there for veterans to come, to use art and the camaraderie that we have there to offer to really open their hopes. You know, change their lives, influence them and other people, let them connect with veterans and share stories and how their life changed.
1: Another question that I just thought about is I know if you were to ask me, you know, like, hey, could you do some painting? I would say I'm the worst painter that ever existed. I maybe could finger paint, but for what you all are doing at the Warriors Canvas, I don't want someone to think, oh, I'm not an artist, I shouldn't come here. So what would you want to say to that veteran right now that says, you know what, I've never painted anything, I can't even paint a wall. Like, why would I come to the Warriors Canvas?
0: One, the painting, there's been several people come. One veteran I can think of specifically didn't think that she could paint. And she came, and just within, you know, a couple of hours, she came out with one of the greatest paintings there was there. Wow. It really impressed her. And the support for that, it was great. The feeling that everyone seen and witnessed. And of course, they keep coming to more painting classes and have started participating in other events as well. Yeah.
1: And I think it reminds me of like, I'm not good at reading. I'm very terrible at reading, but it doesn't mean I shouldn't read, you know, just because it's not that you have to be good at something to benefit from it.
0: Exactly. You know, everyone's got a different ability, a different talent. Even the veteran artists, you know, some are great at some things while they enjoy doing something else. We don't judge anyone, their art, or by, you know, judge them. We're very non-discriminating. We accept people for who they are, and that includes their talent of art.
1: Yeah. And it's just that expression. It is something because it's art is a medium. Art is maybe that's what you're doing, but you're providing community. You're providing connection. You're providing relationships. And that's really sounds like the focus of what you're doing. It's just through art.
0: Definitely, it is. And, you know, that's something we really stand by is community connection, sharing information. trying to get the word out there. And of course, here I mentioned canvas painting. Canvas painting isn't all that we offer. We have leather work, reupholstery. We just keep going, ceramics. We're always looking for more possible basket weaving. If we get volunteers to do it, we're open-minded and looking to expand.
1: Well, thank you for what you all are doing and what you're continuing to do for our community and for our veterans. We never want to take that for granted. Freedom isn't free, and that freedom is something that's fought for on a daily basis.
0: Yes, it is, and thank you.
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Zephaniah 3:17. The Lord your God is with you, the mighty warrior who saves. 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

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Because of the Lord's great love, we are not consumed, for His compassions never fail. 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Great is your faithfulness. That's just one of God's promises from Lamentations chapter 3 that you hear on 88.3 WCQR. God's mercy and forgiveness never run out. His mercy still heals. His grace still changes lives. No past is too messy. No failure is too great. You're never beyond the reach of God's redeeming love. 88.3 WCQR.

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1: You know how the quote goes, when life gives you lemons, make lemonade.
0: Oh, yeah. I've heard that.
1: Hey,
0: not a fan of it?
1: Here's my, some days, yes, but here is my take on that quote. When life gives you lemons, give them back, and you tell life that you want coffee.

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0: Hey, good morning, and thank you so much for stopping in to spend some time with us. We are Rhonda and Adam, and this is 88.3 WCQR, where it is time for a little bit of coffee and a whole lot of Jesus.
1: Ecclesiastes chapter 3, verse 1 says, "There is a time for everything and a season for every activity under the heavens." And I want to ask you and really think about this throughout your day, what season that you're in right now. You know, we're in back to school season. That's a big change for your kids, but also for you. If you're getting older, your parents are getting older, your family's changing. I mean, lots of things happening. And one of the biggest overlooked forms of wisdom is recognizing the season that you are actually living in, because a lot of seasons change. It's just like, okay, it's changing, because obviously when summer changes to fall, the leaves change color, but the seasons of our lives, they don't announce themselves. You know, because one day you just realize that your responsibilities, your capacity, your priorities, or just your heart, they're not where they used to be. And we expect that to change, you know, with the season, and it doesn't. Mm-mm. We expect to have the same margin before kids, after kids, the same capacity before loss, after loss, the same energy before burnout, after burnout. And that is why we tend to feel like we're getting behind.
0: Sure.
1: We get frustrated. We feel like we're failing. But y'all, it's not your effort. It's your expectation. It's knowing that God is faithful in every season. Your faithfulness doesn't change with every new season. It just shifts a little bit. Because there's going to be a season God asks you to build. There's another where God has says, hey, you need to heal. There's one where God, oh, I don't like this one, that he's teaching you to wait, to endure, to trust him more deeply. And so I say that because every season is still going to require obedience and surrender. And every season still matters as much as the other, but not every season is going to be the same. So in Ecclesiastes, it does say there is a time for everything, not because life is predictable, but because God is intentional and in control.

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Thank you for being a part of what we do every day.

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He cares for those who trust in Him. 88.3 WCQR.

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0: Even after all these years, some things about back to school haven't changed. Hey, good morning to you. We're Rhonda and Adam. Thanks for joining us here at 88.3 WCQR.
1: Going back to school, immediately you think about cafeteria food. Oh, yeah. Or I do.
0: Yeah.
1: And always, I can visualize the cafeteria tray when I was in elementary school. There was a piece of square pizza.
0: Yeah.
1: To the immediate left was, I don't know you could call it a salad as much as like maybe three or four pieces of lettuce mm-hmm. and a couple little shredded carrots.
0: Right.
1: And then still going clockwise.
0: Right.
1: Just above that would be a dessert. Of some kind.
0: Yeah.
1: And then right above it, corn.
0: Corn.
1: I've never in my life eaten pizza and corn together. And
0: I don't go to like, you know, any kind of pizza shop and be like, hey, I want a large pepperoni pizza. And can you throw a side of corn on there as well? I'm like, it doesn't happen.
1: It doesn't. So I don't know like who made that rule.
0: Right. But
1: I remember that all through school. It was like pizza and corn. So we want to know if you know, like, does this still happen?
0: Yeah.
1: Does square pizza still exist?
0: Oh, and I hope it does.
1: Do they still serve it with corn or has another vegetable taken its place?

0: perfectly.
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1: Wonder how long that took.

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1: I read something, shared it with the team here, and I want to share it with you because it's so true. We're all in different seasons of life, and everybody's going through something. I don't care who you are, where you are. I mean, there's something going on. So what I read was this. Rested people hear, think, and act differently than exhausted people.
0: It's true, though.
1: Oh, and that hit me because a lot of times, you know, you may say something to somebody, ask them something, and the response you get or lack of response, you'll be like, what is going on? So many people I know right now are exhausted.
0: Yeah.
1: Some of it's life. Some of it's we can't control, but some we can be like, okay, stop the merry-go-round. I'm going to get off because I'm getting dizzy. And so just know that. And this is why it really resonated with me because I'm like, I'm that exhausted person because I've not been nice to a lot of people lately. And it is because when you get empty, whether physically, emotionally, or spiritually empty, you react a whole lot differently.
0: Oh, absolutely.
1: So I say that to you, you know, to be aware of your own actions, but also too, if the response you get from somebody else or somebody else doesn't seem quite right, then it's them. It could be both of you. It could be two exhausted people together. So just know that. And so I do pray. I just pray that you can get some rest this weekend, that you can take some time, not just to have a good nap or get a good night's sleep, but to be able to spend time with God and rest in Him.

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1: My new favorite hobby, well, on weekend mornings. I don't have a lot of time to do it on weekday mornings.
0: Yeah.
1: Is to sit on the back porch and listen to the birds.
0: Oh, yeah.
1: Oh, and I learned something like birds. Bird song calms us because birds don't sing when predators are around or when a storm's getting ready to happen. So,
0: yeah.
1: But I mean, every morning. Mm-hmm. They're just singing like, life is good, it's so happy. I mean, that's my rendition of what they're singing.
0: Right, I'm sure that's like, exactly what they're singing.
1: But you know, here's the thing. Birds don't think about yesterday.
0: No.
1: Birds aren't thinking like, oh, well, I wonder what's in store today.
0: Sure.
1: No. So no matter what yesterday was like, no matter what today is going to be like, birds always start the new day with a song, and you can too.

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0: We are grateful and glad you are here with us. We are Rhonda and Adam, and this is 88.3 WCQR.
1: Oh, introverts and extroverts. Of course, introverts prefer to be alone. Extroverts, they get their energy from being around people. And now most people are a mixture of the two. But there are some major introverts and major extroverts. So how introverts make friends. Really, they don't. They don't. How introverts make friends is an extrovert finds them, likes them, and then adopts them.

God's love isn't something you have to earn. Romans 5:8 says, "But God demonstrates his own love toward us in this. While we were still sinners, Christ died for us." God didn't wait for us to get everything together before loving us. He loved us first with unconditional love, and it changed everything. 88.3 WCQR.

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Let us then approach God's throne of grace with confidence, so that we may receive mercy and find grace to help us in our time of need. 88.3 WCQR. If you

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This isn't just radio. It's God working through ordinary people. And it's all made possible because you gave. Thank you for making a difference by supporting the ministry of 88.3 WCQR.

0: Guess what time it is? It is time for a little bit of coffee and a whole lot of Jesus. Hey, good morning. We are Rhonda and Adam here at 88.3 WCQR.
1: Speak your truth. You do you. Good vibes only.
0: I know where you're going.
1: It's exhausting because it is where we are culturally right. and spiritually being led. And that is not spiritual at all. Mm-mm. That is not. We are not called to be happy. We are called to be holy.
0: Yeah.
1: But everything now from t-shirts to mugs to notebooks to social media posts is encouraging us to be individual, to be ourselves. And I'm just going to say, speak your truth. There is only the truth.
0: There's only one.
1: Exactly. Yeah. And the way, the truth, and the life is Jesus Christ. And I will tell you right now, friends, being in his word is going to counteract all those other words that we right. see and hear. And if we are not spiritually fed, then we're going to be emotionally led

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1: You know, I need to be healthier. I do. I really need to be, and I want to be. But yeah, I don't know if I should work out or just eat some Rice Krispies, because honestly, they both sound the same.

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Thank you for being a part of what we do every day.

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0: 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Hey, good morning to you. We are Rhonda and Adam. And now, I'm not saying that moms love their kids more than dads. I'm not saying that. But I think we would all agree with the fact that moms care for in a different way and even worry a little in a different way than dads do. It's just the way it is.
1: It's the way we're created. Yeah. The nurturers, you know, the men are the hunters and gatherers, and the women are the nurturers. And so I just think moms worry more about kids. And with the first day of school, or maybe it's just the second week of school,
0: yeah,
1: school's just starting.
0: I know.
1: Whether it's your first day, first week, and it's a little tough. And not so much if your kids' moms are going to succeed academically, yes, you're concerned about that. You really want them to succeed there. But you're really concerned, like, are they going to make friends? Are they going to be okay?
0: I know.
1: And so here's just a little prayer for your mama's heart this morning. This is the cafeteria prayer. It says, Lord, you're the friend who sticks closer than a brother. So I know you'll hear the heart of this hopeful mother. It's a new year of school, and this is my prayer, that you, O Lord, will watch over him there. Be with my child in the hall as he walks with the masses. Please bless him with friends in each of his classes. And in the cafeteria, Lord,

above all other places, help him find a friend in that sea of faces. When the last bell rings and the school day ends, may I hear him say, "Mom, I made some new friends."

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0: Hope your morning is already off to a great start, and we're glad we get to spend a little piece of it with you. We are Rhonda and Adam, and this is 88.3 WCQR.
1: It's very, very, very hard when someone you're planning a trip with does not get into the spirit of vacation. Like, true. I'm thinking, like, oh, a nice little, like, bed and breakfast in the woods, or a little, you know, a little cottage there on the beach.
0: Right.
1: And then they say, why don't we just go camping? Yeah, sure. Instead of joy, perhaps we could have misery. Thank you.

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Thank you for being a part of what we do every day.

0: Jesus.
1: John 13:34. A new command I give you. Love one another as I have loved you. So you must love one another. 88.3 WCQR.

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Thank you for being a part of what we do every day.

0: Glad to have you along with us this morning. We are Rhonda and Adam, and welcome in here at 88.3 WCQR.
1: If you're praying for a breakthrough, and I know a lot of you are, sometimes the breakthrough isn't the situation changing. It's deciding that you're done obsessing over it. It's deciding you're done trying to control it. It's deciding that you are going to hand it over to God. And that's when you say, Lord, I trust you with this now. And then you leave it with him.

0: Good morning, and thanks for stopping by and spending some time with us. We are Rhonda and Adam here at 88.3 WCQR.
1: Got mad skills, man. I got skills.
0: Yeah, you do. Skills for days.
1: There's adult skills that nobody talks about anymore. I'm going to tell you, I used to worry about falling downstairs, but now a skill that I have is walking upstairs without falling. Have you done that, especially true. Trying to kind of trot up the stairs, and you're just like, well, thank goodness that step was there to catch me. also, too, not falling asleep when you're watching television.
0: Oh, I know.
1: Do you do that?
0: Just by the end of the day.
1: Yeah.
0: I get it.
1: Finishing a whole cup of coffee without having to reheat it. I'm not there yet.
0: No.
1: Going into a room and remembering why you walked into the room. Again, that's a skill I'm trying to remaster. Remembering someone's phone number.
0: Oh, yeah. Not a chance.
1: Back in the day,
0: My wife makes fun of me for not remembering her phone number.
1: Exactly. And now I'm going to really point at Adam at this one. Remembering someone's name.

0: Psalm 30 verse 5 tells us, "For his anger is but for a moment, and his favor is for a lifetime. Weeping may tarry for the night, but joy comes with the morning."
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0: This verse is an awesome promise once you get to the second half of it. But the word anger may set some of us on edge. We don't like the idea of an angry God. Or maybe we think of God as perpetually angry, as if it's our job to appease him in the hopes that he doesn't drop the hammer on us. But that isn't what this verse says about God. Psalm 30 verse 5 says that while God gets angry justly over sin and evil, God does not live angry. He is provoked to anger, but his favor is for a lifetime. His demeanor, his posture, his heart is love and favor, smiling upon his people. His anger must be provoked, but his favor is permanent. His anger at our sin may bring consequences that are painful, but his posture and heart toward us still brings joy with the morning. He is a saving God, including from his own wrath. That's why he sent his son to save. God's love and favor are permanent. He overflows with mercy and delights to bring us to a place of joy. So we praise him.
1: Author, speaker, Barnabas Viper is a pastor at Emmanuel Nashville. For his books and resources, visit WCQR.org.

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1: Does anybody else like to start things, new things that look very exciting and fun?
0: It is.
1: And then as you have started that new thing, another new thing gets your attention.
0: Don't now, finish the last thing.
1: That could be in terms of like fun things and hobbies, but also work. Y'all know this. It's like you're working on something, then all of a sudden something comes in like, this needs to be done now.
0: Right.
1: So then you put that other project on hold.
0: Yeah.
1: And then somebody else comes in and is like, oh, wait, but this needs to be done now, before the now. Yeah. And so then it's like, that gets shifted. And the next thing you know, you are spinning plates. You are juggling.
0: You bet.
1: Because there are three or four things. But you know what? When you work on three, four, five things at a time, you may get a little progress on them, but none of them is going to be done well.
0: No.
1: So I'm just going to tell you this. This is a quote that I saw. And if it makes you feel better, I pray that it does.

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0: Well, glad we get to spend a little time with you here this morning at 88.3 WCQR. Good morning to you. We are Rhonda and Adam.
1: I know that you have experienced this, but my husband and I, when we talk about buying something, we're like, oh, do we need this? Okay, well, look it up online. And then, well, I can't find this. Well, send me this link. And then we talk and talk about it. And he was like, I can't find it. I give up. Then we eat supper, get our phones. Guess what? There's an ad for it. Someone will tell you the new way to online shop. Don't do any searches. Yeah. Just say it really loud or yell it near your phone. You'll get an ad for exactly the thing you're looking for.

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1: Now, if someone were to give you a gift, would you say, oh, no, let me go rake your yard and clean your house and babysit your children before I take
0: receive
1: that gift?
0: It, yeah.
1: No,
0: yeah.
1: You receive it. You receive it. Why don't we do that with God's grace?
0: I know.
1: Yeah. I know. This is like just lessons. I'm telling you. You're just kind of living out Rhonda's lessons, and you're just beginning the benefit of it too. But grace is not something to be earned. Mm-hmm. And everything in life, we feel like we have to achieve something or do something or live up to a standard before we can get something good. It's like, I'm not good enough to get something good. I'm here to tell you that you don't have to be good enough because of God's grace. It is not something that you have to earn. You do not have to pass some kind of test. You simply open up your hands and receive it with gratitude, because a gift is a gift.

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1: This too shall pass. This too shall pass. You've heard that many, many times when you're going through something tough. I just want to know, can I please get an ETA on when it's actually going to pass?

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88.3 WCQR. Hey there, I'm Kim. Thanks for listening today. You know, sometimes I really, really get in God's way. Instead of letting Him have His way with me, I decide that, you know, well, I don't think I consciously decide. Maybe I do, I don't know. But that, you know, God, I've got this. Yeah, I've got this. No, that is not how He plans it. So it reminds me of, we have this little dog. Well, I have this little dog. Her name is Callie. And Callie, she's not the brightest bulb in the box. She's really cute and sweet to me, but she's just not so bright. It took me a year to housebreak this dog. And so yesterday I was working on a project for church, and God had given me this idea for this outreach opportunity. And it was really super simple. And I start drafting this plan, and it's getting more and more and more complicated. And God kept telling me, no, no, no. It just reminds me of how many times I had to say to Callie, no, don't be in the house. No, don't be in the house. Oh God, thank you that you are ever faithful and patient with me.

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88.3 WCQR. I'm Kim, and our power verse for today is so very powerful and something that that God reminds me of a lot. It's Romans 14:13. Therefore, let us not pass judgment on one another any longer, but rather decide never to put a stumbling block or hindrance in the way of a brother. Yes, Romans 14:13. 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

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Thank you for being a part of what we do every day.

Zephaniah 3:17. The Lord your God is with you, the mighty warrior who saves. He will take great delight in you. In his love, he will no longer rebuke you, but will rejoice over you with singing. 88.3 WCQR.

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Hey there, I'm Kim. And if you have kiddos, I'm praying that the school back to school routine is working itself through, that God is blessing your efforts with your kiddos, that you are spending time with them in the Word, in prayer, and that you are just lifting them up to the Lord. And we want to lift them up to the Lord as well. And we've got something called the School Prayer Zone, where you can post your child's school there. And then every weekday morning, we select a different school and pray for the students, the faculty, and the staff there. We want to lift up all our students in prayer. So check out the School Prayer Zone today.

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Phil Wickham and Crowder, It Really Is Amazing Grace, is coming up next, and Crowder is going to be at the Appalachian Fair on Monday, August 24th. 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

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Thank you for being a part of what we do every day.

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88.3 WCQR. I'm Kim. Do you ever overdo it? I am an overdoer of a lot of things, cake and ice cream being one of those things. But another one of those things is I just am not really good at being still. I just do a lot of things. I don't really know why. That's just what I do. Well, I have overdone it, and I have aggravated this tendon in my wrist. So I've got this tendonitis, and I have this wrist brace that has been on for a number of days, and I've been doing what you're supposed to do and not doing too much, right? Well, it occurs to me this morning that, you know, when I overdo it, it hurts. My wrist, my belly if I eat too much cake. And, you know, this wrist brace is helping me be more still. And when I am doing, it's helping me stay aligned, stay where I need to be. And as I look at this wrist brace, it occurs to me that the Bible is like that. That going to worship is like that, that prayer is like that, that if I will do those things, then it will keep my doing in line with God's will. So, yes, I'm praying that prayer will be my brace.

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I'm Kim on 88.3 WCQR. Care Night is happening at Colonial Heights Christian Church. 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

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If you are in need of food, there is a mobile food pantry happening this Saturday from 8:30 until 10 in Gray. And then also if you're in need of clothing this Saturday, there's a clothing giveaway in Bluff City from 9 to 2. You can find the details about those and lots of other events on our events calendar. 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

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Thank you for being a part of what we do every day.

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0: 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I'm Kim. Do you find that you do better about things like, you know, cleaning your house or just getting things the way that they need to be when mom's around? I don't know why, because my mom is really not judgmental, but I definitely do. And it's been a few years since she's been able to come and visit because she's no longer able to drive herself that far. But my sister-in-law drove her down about a week ago. And so guess what I did? Yeah, I really, really, really cleaned my house. It was, yeah, it took a lot because I really don't like to clean. But, oh, it was so wonderful to have a clean house and everything put away and able to just relax and enjoy my mom. And now, you know, reality is setting in and the fact that I don't like to clean is setting in again. I think I need mom to come back, like, right now.
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I'm Kim on 88.3 WCQR. I am just super excited for the Appalachian Fair coming up so fast. And Saturday, August 22nd, Kane will be at the Appalachian Fair performing. And then on Monday, the 24th, it's Crowder. 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

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I'm Kim. Oh, this is a really neat event. It is on August 29th. 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

Hey there, I'm Kim on 88.3 WCQR. Ladies, are you tired? Do you just feel like a sponge that has been wrung out and stuck on the side of the sink too many times and all dried up? Okay, I might be getting a little bit too descriptive there. 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It is the Women's Restored Conference happening on August 29th with One Way Ministries in Damascus, Virginia. 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

Hi, I'm Kim at WCQR. Thank you so much for listening, for joining me today. Want to let you know about our power verse today, which is so awesome and something God reminds me of a lot, which I'm also thankful for. It is Romans chapter 14, verse 13. Therefore, let us not pass judgment on one another any longer, but rather decide never to put a stumbling block or hindrance in the way of a brother. Romans 14, 13. That's our power verse for today.

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0: Because of the Lord's great love, we are not consumed, for His compassions never fail. They are new every morning. Great is your faithfulness. 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His mercy still heals. His grace still changes lives. No past is too messy. No failure is too great. 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

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I'm Kim. 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
1: 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That was Josiah Queen, My Promised Land. 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

Welcome into WCQR. I'm Tori on this Sunday evening, and you might know this next artist from her hit song last year. It was called Get Behind Me, but this is Emerson Day with her newest song. This is called No Smoke.

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Thank you for being a part of what we do every day.

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Have you needed a good cry lately? Hey, I'm Tori on WCQR, and my last couple weeks have been kind of a lot, kind of rough, and I have found myself crying more in the last couple weeks than I have in probably, I don't know, 6 months, a year. I'm not a big crier. And you might not be either. I feel like there's kind of two camps. There's people, it's like, I cry all the time. Everything makes me cry. And then there's people like me. It's like, I just don't cry all that often. Or if I do, no one's around to witness it. But I will say that feeling overwhelmed and then just getting a good cry in, or feeling grief, feeling exhaustion, feeling sadness, feeling a lot of things, and then getting a good cry in really helps. It's such a release of energy and just like bottled up tension and emotion. So I know you might not want to cry, but maybe you need to cry.

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We've made it to August, and that means we're back to school. Hey, thanks for being here on WCQR. And I know, obviously, it's Sunday, but school's gearing up to start tomorrow. We wanted to highlight our school prayer zone quite a bit these few weeks because we're celebrating first day of schools for counties and cities all over the community. So tomorrow, first day of school is going to be Unicoi County, Bristol, Virginia, and Providence Academy, if you want to keep them in your prayers. 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

Hanging out here at WCQR. We've got some new music coming up. I'm Tori. Thanks for being here. And I wanted to read you real quick the definition of an earworm, which I know probably sounds gross. However, the definition, it's not a real worm. It's a catchy tune, a repeating song, or involuntary musical imagery stuck in your head. And this has been my earworm for the last couple weeks. This is Megan Wood's new song. This is called Heaven Down Here.

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I hope that you're enjoying this summer season. Thanks for being here with me. I'm Tori on WCQR, and I feel like I spend a decent amount of time. The ratio of me talking about how much I don't like summer compared to the time I spend talking about everything else is probably higher than it should be. But I would like to give you another example of why I don't love summer all that much. I was sitting in my car this week. I was on my lunch break and I was like, you know, it's hot, but with the windows down, parked in the shade, I'm actually kind of comfortable. It wasn't a crazy hot day. I was like, I can make this work. This is actually not that bad. I'm sitting there, I'm just enjoying my time, minding my own business, and my eyelid starts to itch. And you know, I scratch it, I don't think anything about it, but it keeps happening to the point that I finally am like, what's wrong with my eye? And I look in my rearview mirror and a mosquito has wandered into my car and bit me on the eyelid. And after that, I noticed several of them flying around in my car, and I'm like, oh, good. So attempted to kill those, rolling the windows back up, turning the air back on. This is why I don't like summer, because I get bit, minding my own business.

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1: 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It's God working through ordinary people. And it's all made possible because you gave. 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

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But 88.3 WCQR is with you every step of the way. Uplifting music, a word of inspiration, and a reminder that God is present in every part of your day.

If you ventured out to take advantage of tax-free weekend these last couple weekends, I hope it went well. I'm Tori on WCQR, and I ventured out last weekend during Tennessee's tax-free weekend, kind of on accident. It was one of those where you forget what day it is. And then I went into a store and I'm like, wow, it's busy in here. And then I had that like, oh no. I feel like it's similar to Black Friday, where if you are there just casually, you're in people's way. Kind of, you know, like people are there on a mission. They have stuff they need. They have stuff they need to accomplish. And I'm just like perusing the aisles casually. I will say Amanda from the afternoon show was on a mission with her son Jackson to do some back to school shopping. And she also compared it to Black Friday. It's been a few years since I've been out on Black Friday, but man, tax-free weekend. We've upped the ante a little bit, I guess, comparing it to Black Friday. I didn't think it was that bad. But, you know, we had Tennessee's last weekend. We had Virginia's this weekend. So that's coming to a close. I hope you got what you needed gearing up for this back to school season.

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88.3 WCQR. I'm Tori. And something you might not know about me if you've never met me or you haven't spent a lot of time with me is that I'm a very logical person. I like black and white. I like science and like information to back stuff up, research. You know, if someone says something to me or I see something and it doesn't make sense, I'm just like, how? Like, why? How did we get here? And so something that I would have told you that I knew beforehand, but probably hadn't really experienced firsthand until now, is that grief isn't logical. And that's hard for me to grapple with, because it's like, okay, yeah, I know grief isn't logical, but I am. And so when I'm confronted or faced with emotions that I'm having that don't make sense to me, I'm like, what am I supposed to do with this? So it's been an interesting few weeks for me as I grapple with the fact that grief isn't logical. And if you are in the same boat, then maybe this song can help both of us. This is Tasha Layton and Meet Me in the Valley.

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Seek the Lord while he may be found. 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

Coming out of Brandon Lake there with Praise You Anywhere, heading into a newer song on the station by Jamie McDonald called Ain't No Way. And, you know, I wanted to remind you of the free app that we have for WCQR. You can get it on your app store. And one of the features is that you can vote up or down. You can like songs. And that's really fun and interesting for me to see since I do the music here at the station. So Ain't No Way is a newer song. If you want to let me know, you want a thumbs up or thumbs down that one. I know I'll let you in. I don't know if I wouldn't call this a secret, but I'll let you in behind the scenes that in the month of July, our most thumbs up song was Chandler Moore's God, I'm Just Grateful, which was really interesting for me because I knew it had really high streaming numbers, but I'm like, I don't know. Are people going to like it on the radio? So took a chance on that one. It was a little bit of an experiment and happy to see that so far, at least on the app, people are enjoying it. But just wanted to let you know about that feature. I feel like it's really interesting and really cool to see. And that's on the free app. So you can get that on your app store at 88.3 WCQR is all you have to search for.

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I don't think it's a secret that I'm not a very good cook. Thanks for being here with me. I'm Tori on WCQR, and I have been attempting to learn ways to cook chicken, because I feel like chicken is one of the things that I eat the most of. I've baked it. That was gross. Don't recommend that. I've done it in like a skillet with oil, which turns out okay. But I feel like I almost always set the smoke detector off just because like the oil is smoking. I haven't figured out how to cook that and not set off the smoke detector yet. but then my last experiment, sorry, my chair's squeaking. My last experiment with chicken was cooking it in the air fryer. And I feel like it came out really good. It was really juicy. And it's way juicier than normal for me with chicken breast, to the point that I was immediately suspicious that it was actually undercooked. So then I stuck it in the microwave for like, I don't know, maybe, I don't remember if it was a minute or not, but it's just like, for me to be immediately suspicious, like for chicken that I cooked to be this juicy, something has to be wrong, and because I don't have the skills to pull this off, is like what I immediately think. That should clue you in onto how bad of a cook I am.

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2: All of us are prone to self-dependence and turning from God. Every day we do this in small ways, and sometimes we do it in large life-altering ways. And when we realize we have stepped out of God's smile, that He has handed us over to our own wills because of our self-adoration and sin, we have only one choice: repent. We do as David did in Psalm 30, verses 8 through 10, and we turn our faces to God and cry out to Him for mercy. These verses tell us, "To you, O Lord, I cry, and to the Lord I plead for mercy. What profit is there in my death if I go down to the pit? Will the dust praise you? Will it tell of your faithfulness? Hear, O Lord, and be merciful to me. O Lord, be my helper." To plead with God for mercy would be enough to gain God's mercy. Favor is His default, and He is gracious. But David exemplifies a further way people of faith should respond to God, because we know the way God has revealed Himself through His Word. David reasons with God. After asking for mercy, he essentially says, "How can I glorify you if I die? What would my death accomplish?" He is making an argument to God about God's own glory. Charles Spurgeon said that God loves it when His saints reason with Him. It shows that we have taken God's words to heart and are being governed and shaped by them. It isn't manipulative or combative. It isn't bending God to our will, but bending our will to His, because His word and His glory are shaping us. So we repent, throwing ourselves fully on the mercy of God and pleading with Him according to His own words. And when we do, He overflows with mercy.
0: Author, speaker Barnabas Piper is a pastor at Emmanuel Nashville. For his books and resources, visit WCQR.org. 88.